you a yes man, das kann man, das tut das dann, Hammer. Stammers, toes, a hammer, holding on to you. No, you know, you know, you don't know you at all. Never so clever, never so clever. It's not nice to pay price, don't know. School door, daunting, punting, worthless, worthless. And lessons learned that you have not earned. Ain't place, face the face that you don't care, cause I don't care. Don't share. Now I'm including

to play games, so I'm prepared to dance around fires unguarded. Tears become blood of sorrow, and my pulse keeps time so badly with the tune you play to me. My steps down streets that remain unchanged, but change so many, will just vanish like yesterday. Don't think dark thoughts, you tell me. Yet all our fate waits prepared in darkness, and my hand will fumble for the door, whose handle is too high for me, whose wood is from those mighty trees, trees that lay down their leaves so recklessly. My light remains flickering in autumn, and musky smoke from blazing bonfires will rise like incense from the funeral.

0: Indeed. T-Rex and Children of the Revolution. You know what? I thought that with all of the elections going on in Germany at the moment, it would be fitting to play that tune to encourage you to go out and vote. Because you, of course, are the children of the revolution. That song actually came out 54 years ago this week in 1972. And I was 14 years old then. T-Rex was my favourite band. Mark Bolan was my hero. And it's funny that later on, actually, during my MTV years, I don't know if I told you already, but I moved to Putney in London, just near to Barnes, where Mark Bolan's girlfriend crashed their Mini into a tree one night and killed my hero. I'd regularly visit that tree and pay my respects. I often wonder what he'd be doing now if he was still alive. Same with David Bowie, really, you know. Anyways, welcome to this Radio Coke Show on Radio Eins in English for the next 2 hours, with mostly new tracks, but great music guaranteed or your money back. Actually, I always say you only get guarantees with washing machines when people ask me to guarantee something. No, only with the washing machine. But one thing's for sure. You can guarantee that every Saturday night I will be accompanied in the studio by my sidekick, Techie. Half earthling, half alien, all man. It's Lars from Mars.
1: A peaceful evening to you, Raymond.
0: Peaceful evening to you and your people.
1: Thank you very much.
0: Thank you for visiting us once again here on Earth.
1: Yes, it's been a busy sky today.
0: Yes, I must say, Lars.
1: Yes.
0: Before we go any further this evening, I'm afraid to say, as your resident earthling advisor,
1: yes,
0: you are in huge trouble.
1: I am in huge trouble.
0: Yes, you are indeed. And I'm going to be talking about it a little bit later because I'm not very happy with you at all, in fact.
1: Jeez.
0: No, I'm not.
1: Did you report me to the authorities finally?
0: No, it's something that happened with the authorities, but I'm not going to tell you right now. I'm going to make you suffer.
1: Oh, Jesus.
0: Yeah, because I'm not happy.
1: Okay.
0: And you'll find out why. Is that a fly in the studio?
1: Yeah, something's
0: funny. No, it's a moth.
1: I think it's a moth, yes.
0: Maybe you brought it in your clothes. You know. I mean, they deteriorate from space to Earth, don't they?
1: Just another happy being fluttering around.
0: Oh, yes, that's true. Everyone, all creatures great and small.
1: Yes.
0: We love them all. Good evening to you. Thank you very much to Lars for being here. Without him, I would just be talking like this and there will be no music whatsoever. But before we start playing some music and having a bit of a chat about things, I'll have to close the door to the outside world because the outside world is a troubled, dangerous, weird place at the moment. Isn't it, Lars?
1: Yes, has been ever since we've been doing this show, I think.
0: Oh, my fault. You're not saying it's me.
1: No.
0: No. It's been trouble. I'm just going to go to the door and close it.
1: Okay.
0: I must say, I like the fact that you haven't oiled that door.
1: Yeah, I think
0: it's tradition, isn't it?
1: For the radio, a silent door wouldn't do much.
0: That's true. You're always thinking professionally. I like that.
1: What can I say?
0: When you appear here for a couple of hours a week, you've obviously been thinking about this show whilst you've been on the planet.
1: And still I'm in trouble.
0: You are. Deep trouble this time. I mean, this could be the end of, well, the end of you, I think. The end of your presence here. Depending on what I do with the information I've received.
1: Oh, Jesus Christ, okay.
0: Right then, so let's get back to the music. I started the hour with T-Rex, and next up is a band who, to my mind, have been heavily influenced by T-Rex, and in particular the Gibson Les Paul guitar sound that Mark Bolan had. By the way, I know you might be worried at home because I've had a couple of emails about my guitar, my own Gibson Les Paul that was broken. Apparently a very common accident and a very common flaw in Gibson Les Pauls. Other guitars are available, Lars.
1: Thank you.
0: Yes. Yeah, the neck was broken, but it was being fixed by a brilliant person here in Berlin. So it's all back to new now, and I can play my one chord again. Anyway, let's get back to the music. So, from their new album, Massive Champion, here's Get Down Services with their T-Rex influences, The Radiator.

0: Like a Gungan burial chamber.
1: Oh, yeah.
0: I failed the task.
1: Oh, yeah.
0: Could someone punch me in the face?
1: Yeah.
0: Could I do the questionnaire again, please? I don't think my personality came through.
2: Don't think your personality came through there, Lars. Yeah. That's, I love that band. Get Down Services. Even though their new album, what's it called again, Lars? Massive Champion.
3: Yes,
2: that's right.
3: I was about to say exactly that.
2: Well, that's good, isn't it? Because we have this sort of, I don't know if it's one of your things that you're bringing from your planet, but you look at me and I suddenly get the name. So you're obviously, you know, planting it in my brain.
3: No, I would never rummage around in your brain.
2: Yeah, well, I've had some funny dreams featuring you recently, so I'm not quite sure what's going on.
3: That's the charisma, baby.
2: I was saying that Massive Champion, their new album, it's a bit disappointing. I mean, there's some great songs on it. It's a bit disappointing, but I do love that song. Right then, first off, let's do the business. Let's clear up the business as if we were a business, meeting once a week, and we are in the office, and the boss, let's just say it's me, just for you know,
3: just for the giggles.
2: Yeah, just for the giggle. He's not happy.
3: Oh wow!
2: Yeah, with his sidekick Lars.
3: Have I been called to the main office?
2: You have. So come on in.
3: Okay.
2: La la la! I'm so good
3: Mr.
2: at my job.
3: Mr. Cokes.
2: Ah, Lars.
3: You wanted to see me?
2: Yes, Lars. Please have a seat. Oh, yes. You already are seated. Well, please stand up again and show some respect.
3: Sorry.
2: Right.
3: Oh God, this is off to a great start.
2: I don't know what's funny about this young man.
3: Sorry.
2: Please take a seat.
3: Thank you very much.
2: Now.
3: Yes.
2: Lars from Mars.
3: Yes.
2: You may well be aware that the fact that you are from the planet Mars.
3: Yes.
2: Is not actually public knowledge apart from people who listen to that really ridiculous Radio Coke show on Saturday evening.
3: Yes.
2: Right? Other than that, the general public do not know. Now, what is it when we signed this contract with you?
3: Yeah.
2: We did want your skill from Mars.
3: Yes.
2: Because all people are welcome on this station. Let's make that very clear.
3: Yeah.
2: That you're a Martian has no relevance to me whatsoever.
3: Okay.
2: Now, you may well be aware that this week you broke the cardinal rule that we signed a contract over. Shall I make it clear for you, young man?
3: Yes, you're going to have to be more specific.
2: Yes. Now, do you remember signing the clause in your contract that at no time should your spaceship be visible to any other human beings apart from those few people in the know at Radio Eins?
3: Yes.
2: You were aware that your space travel should be incognito?
3: Yes.
2: And never should be revealed to humans?
3: Yes.
2: Other than the Radio Eins people?
3: Yes.
2: This week...
3: No.
2: You may have noticed that the alarms were triggered all over Germany at 11 o'clock on Thursday. Everyone had a warning on their phone and all of the air raid sirens went off here in Berlin. And I know from my people inside the BND that the spaceship was spotted and all of the alarms went off because they thought they had to scramble the planes to take this alien spaceship down. Now... I know it was you.
3: Well.
2: What can you say to that? Because we had to set all of the alarms off. Luckily, I got in touch with my friend at the BND, with the secret services here in Germany, and told them, don't worry, it's not a spaceship, it's just an illusion. And he believed me.
3: Well,
2: yes.
3: Thanks for talking to me directly about this and not going to the press immediately.
2: No, I thought we should be discreet about it.
3: It's, I would say, about 50%... My fault?
2: Oh, there's 50% someone else's fault that your spaceship was visible to the Berlin airspace?
3: Yes, because I was not flying.
2: Oh.
3: I lent out my spaceship to my cousin Fred from Jupiter.
2: Oh, it's that old excuse. I think we might have a photo of you. Look. Is this you in the cockpit?
3: That is obviously Fred.
2: Oh, yeah, it does a bit look like you.
3: I'm 186, he's 188.
2: Oh, yeah, he looks a bit smaller. He's taller, yeah.
3: Yeah.
2: But he...
3: I have, like, pretty bright blonde hair. He has slightly darker blonde hair.
2: Okay, I'll admit that you Martians all look the same to me.
3: And, like, I shouldn't have given it to him. He was on Earth for a while. He crashed a while ago. Then he just wanted to go home, basically.
2: Well, you do realize the seriousness of your stupid mistake. All of the alarms were set off on everybody's single phone and all of the air raid sirens.
3: I know. I told him, Fred, you know, from Jupiter,
2: yes.
3: Please stay here forever. Don't go away yet. But right. He just...
2: So it wasn't you?
3: It wasn't, to quote Shaggy, it wasn't me, but it was my spaceship.
2: Right. Well, just don't let it happen again, okay?
3: No.
2: Not
3: it's going to be gone for a while now. Like, I'm stuck here until it returns on autopilot in like a month.
2: Oh, really?
3: Yeah.
2: Oh, perhaps you could pop round for dinner to me and my fiancé.
3: I'm going to have to look at my schedule.
2: Well, I mean, we've got some Martian stuff going on. I can cook you some Martian stuff.
3: What?
2: Yeah.
3: I've been trying to find Martian food here for ages
2: in
3: the city.
2: Your cousin gave me a few recipes, yeah, to keep you happy.
3: He's a good one, after all.
2: Oh, yeah, but don't do it again.
3: No, I won't.
2: Now, back to the job. Would you please ask the Health Band to sing out the phone numbers if people should like to get in touch with us via WhatsApp?
3: Yeah. Oi, lads! You ready?
4: I'm ready, yeah, ready, you are.
3: Okay, then here we go, and a one, and a two, and a you.

0: watching. There's so many apps, I can't even think of a single one.
1: Don't you start with all of your legal stuff. It was completely illegal to fly your bloody spaceship or your cousin's spaceship into airspace in Berlin and set off all the alarms.
0: But I didn't do it.
1: I was in the middle of something very important when those alarms went off.
0: Yeah, what was that?
1: Well, let's just say I'd had a curry the night before. I was on the toilet and I nearly jumped off the toilet. Because it was scary.
2: Well, it might have been the curry, though.
1: Oh, yeah, that's true. All right, back to the music. You fill in, Lars, for 2 seconds.
2: One, two.
1: Next up, we return to Australia once again. Very, very often we go there on this show. Lots of good music coming out of there. It's a band that over 5 albums have become one of Australia's most reliable exports. And when I was thinking about writing that bit or thinking about that, but I thought, do you ever think about what that country exports other than great music?
2: No.
1: Ah, is that you representing the audience?
2: There was such a long pause. You would have to be talking to me at that point.
1: Well, no, I wasn't talking to you. I was talking to the audience.
2: Sorry.
1: You butted in again. I did anyway. I found out that Australia is a raw materials powerhouse, apparently.
2: Oh.
1: Yeah. Don't tell this to your Martian friends, okay?
2: Okay.
1: Because Australia's quite happy being there at the moment. It's got iron core, coal, natural gas, beef, wheat and gold.
2: Mm.
1: That's what the Aussies are supplying to the world when they're not drinking a cold beer and surfing amongst the sharks. It's a bit... Lars, useless information that was. And that was a crap link to Back to the Music. Here's DMAs with Hurricane.

0: What do you reckon, Lars? Is that like part of the tune, or they just couldn't think of any lyrics to end? La la la la la.
1: I don't know.
0: La la la la la.
1: There are so many legendary stories about people like not coming up with words and just being like, well, it's in September by Earth, Wind and Fire. They're like, Badia! He just, they tried to like come up with words and nothing would work. And then, I don't know, the singer, I think, came to the guy who was trying to write lyrics and was like, never let the words get in the way of your groove. Oh, and then they just kept it as Badia.
0: Nice. I like that. Interesting pop facts with Lars from Mars, the only Martian. Well, you ain't going into that again.
1: Doop, doop, doop.
0: Please just do not set off the alarms, even if you tell your cousin. Oh, yes. Your cousin's here, is he?
1: No.
0: Oh, he's gone back.
1: He's gone back to Jupiter.
0: Right. Oh, he's not from Mars. He's from Jupiter.
1: Yeah.
0: Because you all look the same to me. I'm sorry about that.
1: No, he moved there. Yeah.
0: Oh, right. Okay, nice. Jupiter, what? Is Jupiter, like, greener or...?
1: Well, it's pretty cheap. Yeah, it's pretty cheap.
0: Oh, it's cheap at the
1: still.
0: Moment?
1: Yeah, yeah. So I hear a lot of people complaining about, like, rent in Berlin.
0: Yes. It's very expensive, the rent in Berlin.
1: It is. And I always wonder, like, Jupiter is, like, wide open. There's so much free space.
0: But we haven't... Yeah, but you won't let my uncle, your uncle, Elon Musk, create spaceships to take us there.
1: Well, indeed. Let's not get into why I don't want Elon on Jupiter, but...
0: No, don't worry about him being on Jupiter. He'll be on Mars pretty soon. Hello, Ray, says Kurt.
1: Hello.
0: Kurt says he doesn't even say hello, Lars, so I'm just going to ignore you. Before we hopefully listen to your guitar riffs, never, Kurt. I'll tell you what, I picked up the guitar in a shop, right, and the man said to me, it's a really nice shop, I don't know if I'm allowed to say it. Well, there are other shops available, but it's called Guitar Doc, and he's brilliant in Kreuzberg. Brilliant.
1: Okay.
0: I didn't get any press or prices or anything. It cost me a fortune, but he fixed it, and it looks beautiful, and my Gibson Les Paul custom, and he said, go into the room over there, Ray, and play it and see how it sounds and how the reaction is. And I said, I'm not playing a guitar in a guitar shop. Are you joking?
1: Yeah, I get that.
0: I'm not going to do it. I'll trust you. I'll take it home, and I'm sure it works.
1: So what's the one chord? You said you can play a one chord.
0: No,
1: what's the one chord you know how to
0: play? I'm exaggerating. Like I say that I'm a professional, you know. I'm exaggerating.
1: So you can play
0: three chords.
1: Okay, what
0: C,
1: chords?
0: Yeah. A minor, F, E minor, G.
1: F is hard.
0: I know, I find C and F quite hard, actually.
1: Like, do you play the beret F or the... No, that's getting too nerdy now, I think. But
0: Do you call it a beret?
1: No, just where you bar.
0: It's, a beret is a thing that a Frenchman wears.
1: Yeah,
0: on his hat.
1: The chords are called bar chords. Called baret chords in German.
0: So are they?
1: Yeah.
0: Right. Fancy. All right, so we get back to Kurt, if you don't mind, Lars.
1: Sure.
0: Taking over the whole bloody show again. Hello, Ray, says Kurt. Before we hopefully listen to your guitar riffs, never, Kurt, when the show starts, a short comment related to the discussions that you had last week.
1: Okay.
0: I love it when you get involved in the show. I love it. It means everything to me that you care. So Kurt says... Here's a short comment. Please do not change the concept. Besides the very entertaining conversations with the only Martian we know, is the mix of new tunes and the classic songs that makes this show unique. Keep it as it is. Have fun as much as always. We will enjoy it. My only suggestion is that you replace Lars with his cousin immediately.
1: That's not true.
0: The last bit wasn't true,
1: No.
0: Thanks a lot, Kurt. That's really nice of you. I mean, I'm thinking we need to up this. We need to up it, though, Lars. I think I want to do something more with the show. But then Kurt says, just keep it like it is. Well, Kurt, that's really lovely.
1: What do you think about a pet monkey in the studio?
0: I would be surprised that you even mentioned that. You being offended by an ant falling over. I mean, you know, a monkey, you're a vegan. How could you possibly...
1: Well, I don't want to eat him. I want to become friends.
0: Yes, but it's animal rights, isn't it, Lars? Don't you fight for that?
1: How are you planning on treating him? Like, if we
0: do a link, like I've been treated forever by everyone professional. Ray, be a performing monkey. We don't need another one.
1: What are we but monkeys in the studio?
0: Well,
1: right?
0: I'm a monkey, that's for sure. Put me in front of it in between two records, and I have to fill it up with monkey noises.
1: Put you in front of a typewriter, and eventually you're gonna produce Shakespeare.
0: Your knowledge of culture is far too much for this. I think we're gonna transfer you at Radio Einstein to a news current affairs show, Lars, because you're too clever, you know? I know about music, though, so I can stay here. By the way, if you want to get involved, there's many more messages. I'll get to them in a minute. It's +491523779415. Thanks so much. It means so much when we get your messages. Now, here's a Berlin connection that you might not expect. The Family Rain, that's the name of the band. They're three brothers from Bath. Lovely place in England. William, Timothy and Oliver. They're back back in 2014. They made their debut album, which was called Under the Volcano, right here in Berlin, spending 4 weeks at the legendary Hansa Studios. And after that album, they more or less vanished. And then, last month, they came back with this one, produced by Tom Dougherty, who's worked with the Pixies and Royal Blood. This is the title track of the new record, The Family Rain, Disruptor.

0: That sounds like we should set the alarms off. What's that coming in? Disruptor, that was. And The Family Rain, which is not... I mean, there's loads of weird names coming up for bands these days. Sorry, I'm just a bit adjusting my chair at the moment. You can probably hear it, which is not very professional. This is Radio Ainge with Radio Coke, not very professional, with half man, half Martian Lars. Good evening.
1: Good evening.
0: Are you professional?
1: I try to be.
0: You've trained, haven't you?
1: A little, under you, mostly.
0: Oh, really?
1: I mean,
0: have I taught you anything?
1: Broadcasting-wise, yes.
0: No, you're just saying that.
1: No.
0: So I don't replace you with your cousin.
1: But as I said, like, even if you wanted to.
0: Oh, yeah, he's on Jupiter. I can't get there. Well, thank you, Lars. Now, do you remember Sabine, Lars? Because she's...
1: I do.
0: Yeah, she's a regular listener. Are you a regular listener? If not, just eat some blueberries and bananas in the morning and you'll be as regular as clockwork. Anyway, Sabine, she travels all over the place. She's a lovely woman and she's always writing in to us. And as always, I never read these messages before they go out on air,
1: mm-hmm.
0: because I like to be a disruptor.
1: Yeah.
0: Dangerous, you know. Imagine reading, hello, hi Ray, hi Lars, I think you're both wankers. Imagine me reading that out.
1: I don't have to, you just...
0: Oh, no, I just did, didn't I? Hi Ray, hi Lars, that wasn't Sabine. She said, I cannot listen live to your show today because I want to surprise my previous neighbours from Trier today.
1: Mm.
0: Where's Trier? Is that...
1: Lovely city.
0: Beautiful
1: city.
0: Isn't it? Yeah. You've been there, have you?
1: This time of year? Sure. No, I don't think I have, actually. No,
0: you haven't. Has it got a lake or anything like that? I'm not quite sure myself.
1: Probably within like 200 kilometres, I think there's a lake,
0: oh,
1: yeah.
0: Yeah, fair enough. Oh, that's okay. So you can just nip round to the lake if it's 200 kilometres.
1: Yeah.
0: No, perfect. I moved from Trier, says Sabine, to the Ruhrgebiet. Where's that, Lars? I'm lost with geography here.
1: That's in Western Germany.
0: Western Germany, or do you mean West Germany?
1: No, West Germany is not a thing anymore.
0: Oh, that's true. Have you joined together?
1: Yes, I mean quite recently.
0: Oh, right. Congratulations. Right.
1: Thank you.
0: So it's Western Germany, the Ruhrgebiet, 2 months ago. I think I already mentioned this, said Sabine. And I saw by mistake that they will play with their band in the town next to where I live now. I'm pretty sure they don't know that it is so close to me and they don't expect me. Ah, oh, that's lovely to turn up and be a bit of a surprise. But of course, I will listen to the show tomorrow. Looking forward to your playlist. That's always very makes me happy when your playlist. Sabine, you make sure you are listening to the show tomorrow or today or whenever it is, because otherwise I won't be reading your messages anymore. That's what Lars has just held up a bit of paper and said, bribe her.
1: No, Lars. I think it's so lovely that like we have listeners who like will excuse themselves.
0: Yes.
1: Is it because you're so authoritarian? Like, is it? Are they just scared that you're gonna like call them and be like, well, I didn't get a message on Saturday,
0: Lars.
1: Yeah.
0: Shut up! Your space! I'm not authoritarian at all, am I?
1: I don't know. Why are they feeling the need to excuse themselves?
0: I know, it is lovely. You're right. Yeah, it's lovely that they actually excuse yourself. I'm sorry, I can't listen to the show tomorrow, but I'll be doing my best to catch up in
1: yes,
0: the week.
1: And this will all be relevant for your test at the end of the semester.
0: Now, time for what we professionals call a double play. And in case you're not a professional like myself, I've always got Lars, who will explain, like we were 5-year-olds, what a double play is.
1: It's when you play a song, then you put a little thingy in between, which is called a transition. That is a little funny sound
0: right.
1: to connect the two elements together. And yep. the second element you connect to the first is, in fact, another song.
0: Ah, so there'll be two songs with a bit in between.
1: Yes.
0: Right, got it. You'll hear a great track from 2023. That's from a Denver band, Dead Pioneers. I thought I'd play that because it's a long time since I heard it. It's called Bad Indian. And if you haven't heard it, it's just a brilliant piss take, or Mickey take, of all of the cliches that people expect Native Americans to live up to. It's a great song. But first, something closer to home. A band from right here in Berlin. And their name, one of the best names of the night. I don't know what it means. Agatha is Dead. Have you heard of them, Lars?
1: No.
0: Agatha is Dead is a new name. They're a four-piece, and just yesterday, only yesterday, released their debut album called Concrete. And apparently, most of the album was written during 1 week when they disappeared into the Black Forest and locked themselves away from the outside world. Maybe we should try that, Lars. Go into the Black Forest and come up with some new ideas.
1: Oh, just I thought you meant write an album.
0: Well, we could do that too, but we could come up with loads of new ideas, although Kurt has ruined that. He said we don't need to come up with any new ideas. Just keep playing the good music.
1: Never change a winning team.
0: Oh, it's true. Anyway, I'd like to visit the Black Forest. I've never been there. Have you been there?
1: No, yeah, once.
0: Where is it?
1: Well, it's fairly complicated.
0: Yeah,
1: you'd
0: fair
1: have
0: enough.
1: To go like
0: we haven't got time.
1: Go, yeah.
0: That's fair enough. Anyway, this is the first single from Agatha Is Dead and a fellow Berliner Schramm guesting on it. It's very dark, it's very danceable, very Berlin, and as you will hear if you listen very closely, very, very much the bass line from A Forest by The Cure. Listen to this. Tell me this is not The Cure's A Forest bass line. I should just copy. Anyway, who hasn't been influenced by The Cure, eh? This is Agatha Is Dead, Poor Woman, Cold-Hearted.

Kate. Not a very good Indian, maybe even a bad Indian. My cheekbones aren't high enough. My last name isn't a sentence. I don't have enough beadwork or turquoise, and I don't speak.

I finally said to her, how about Walking Eagle? And she said, yes, but is that true? I said, yes, it's totally true. And I never had the heart to tell her that the only time an eagle walks is when it's too full of shit to fly. Because I'm a bad.

0: Sorry, Lars, wasn't quite ready for the outro. That's brilliant. We were just dancing around to that one. I love that song. Bad Indian, from a few years ago now, only a couple of years, actually, from Dead Pioneers. And they've just got a brand new album out, actually. I wrote it down as a note somewhere. Lars?
1: Yes?
0: Could you just fill in for 2 seconds?
1: 1, 2.
0: If you want to get to know the band better, they released their new album, by the way. Thank you. Back in June, it's called Wagon Burner, and it has the Sleaford Mods guesting on a track or two. And it's well worth a listen. I might play you a track next week, actually. Dead Pioneers. I'd forgotten about them till I remembered. As everything, you forget about everything till you remember. Lars, do you have problems sometimes going into the kitchen, into the fridge, and then you don't know what you went in there for?
1: Not so much. It happens to me on other occasions.
0: Like what?
1: Going into a room.
0: Ah, right. So you do have it?
1: Yeah, of course, yes.
0: Okay. I have it a lot. But of course, I'm not exactly young anymore. But I hear they are working very, very close to getting Alzheimer's and dementia under control.
1: Well, that would be awesome.
0: By 2030, I heard. Yeah, top people said to me at the BND. Evening Ray says, this is a good one. I just pre-read this. Marco. Hello, Marco. Good evening, man.
1: Polo.
0: Oh, God, you mean, come on. I've told you, if you haven't got brilliant jokes, like what time should you book an appointment at the dentist?
1: 2:30.
0: Exactly. If you haven't got great jokes like that, then just don't bother.
1: Sorry.
0: Evening Ray, says Marco. Yeah, I think he's new because I haven't seen a message. Lovely to have you with us, Marco. Checking in from Steyrberg. Just ask Lars. I'm confident he knows where that is. Steyrberg.
1: Well, I think you might butcher the pronunciation because I don't know where it is, and obviously I wouldn't know.
0: Oh, you're blaming it on me. Okay, it's Steyrberg. Steyrberg. Steyrberg.
1: Is oh, it? Yes. Ah, it's either north, south, west, or might be east.
0: Might be
1: actually.
0: East? Not
1: yeah.
0: No, fair enough.
1: But it is within the German borders.
0: Yes, and it's rather nice, I hear,
1: yes.
0: At this time of the year.
1: Yes, especially this time of year.
0: Lovely. Well, I do recommend you go to Steyrberg. Hearing you now on Radio Eins, says Marco, brings back great memories of the analog 90s. You know, people are very, very, what's it called, nostalgic about the 80s and the 90s, but they were a good time. It was a good time. There wasn't so much crap going on in the world and crazy stuff. There was a bit of crazy stuff, but not as much. But actually, what I think it is, Marco, is that we weren't aware of it so much because nobody had... Everyone who's got a microphone and a telephone is a presenter now or an influencer or has an opinion about something. Maybe we just didn't know about all of that back in the days. Anyway, says Marco, you were the one, Ray, who sparked my interest in the English language back then. I always love to hear that. Which didn't even stop when I asked my English teacher, who was a woman, by the way, why cunning linguist has a double meaning. I'm sorry about that, Marco. I did like that old joke. You know, I can speak French and a bit of German. I'm a cunning linguist. Honestly, didn't know at the time, said Marco. I'd love to know what your teacher said. Anyway, MTV's Most Wanted was a genuine educational programme. Brilliant. In any case, thanks to you and Lars for your show and for those 2 hours every week where I could just tell the crazy outside world to get lost. Yeah. That's what we think, Marco. That's why we close the doors and we're in here in this unhealthy environment with Lars sweating and me smelling. I mean, it feels good though, Lars, doesn't it?
1: Yes.
0: Live.
1: You feel yourself.
0: No, not in a studio, I don't. Oh, sure, you mean. Double yes. meaning was that?
1: No.
0: No, very clever.
1: It was completely innocent and you turned it dirty.
0: Yeah, I know, because you're an innocent young man and I'm always in a bad influence on you. Here, smoke this. Take this. Sorry, Lars. I've gone mad. We'll get back to the music. There's quite a lot of messages coming in this morning, so make sure... This evening, so make sure... We are live, aren't we?
1: We are.
0: Okay, hold up the newspaper. What does it say, the date?
1: It says 12th of September 2026.
0: Right, so we are live.
1: Yes.
0: Yes, we're definitely live. And you can message us on +491 52 377 94 125. And then if I read it out, then you'll know we're live. It's as simple as that. Now, what are we going to go into? I'm going to quiet things down a little bit now. Just a little bit with Fletcher. They're four friends from Cornwall in southwest England. Lovely place. If you can go there when all the students aren't there. Just a lovely place. I'm only saying that because the students make a mess and they party all night, which is all students should do that. We should all do that.
1: We should all party all night.
0: Yeah, and make a mess. You know, if you're young, just have fun. But when Cornwall's overrun by them, it's not so nice. But anyway, these guys... What's that?
1: Oh, yeah. We're partying all night.
0: They've just released their second EP on Polydor. It's called On the Island We Call Home. And this is the song that opens it. Let me just close the door. Can you open the door to the outside world then?
1: David, you wanted to party. I gave you a party.
0: No, shut the play up, you lot! You bloody students! Get a job! Right, sorry about that. I'm broadcasting live on the radio. Can't they respect some old people like me? Anyway, Fletcher, they're from Cornwall. They've just released their second EP on Polydor. I don't know why I bothered to tell you that. And it's called On the Island We Call Home, which is my island, you know, the United Kingdom island. Yes, I was born on an island on the Isle of Wight. This is the song that opens the album. It's about watching your own country change around you and feeling like you're sat in the front row of your own life with no access to the controls. That sounds pretty familiar. This is Fletcher with Passenger.

0: Podcast Fletcher Fletcher with some serious message behind the music. More and more protest songs coming out these days. That was called A Passenger. Those seagulls, was the seagulls there last? Did you hear them? They're bastards, those seagulls. But no one likes them. Mate, stop it. They make far too much noise. I'm going to go back to the WhatsApp, which you have coming in thick and fast this evening. This is the Radio Coke Show on Radio Ains. What was funny about that last?
1: I don't know.
0: You know, just...
1: I'm immature.
0: You just be on your best behaviour, you know, because other texts are available, okay?
1: Okay.
0: Your cousin's been in touch,
1: so
0: by the way.
1: I can leave the studio now and you'd be completely fine.
0: No, I haven't learnt it yet. Right, here's one person who is very regular with his whole family. I am talking about Linus Koch from the Koch family, because they are full of... No. Hello, Ray and Lars.
1: Hello.
0: This is Linus
1: Koch.
0: And I am currently in a bus.
2: Hmm.
0: I used to live in a world where people would write to me messages, hey, Ray, I'm currently in a helicopter or in a private jet or I'm currently on my yacht in Saint-Tropez. And now what do I get? Linus on a bloody bus. My life's gone downhill.
1: I personally thank you for the message, Linus.
0: Well, he hasn't finished yet. He says, I'm here with my good friend Shaggy. Do you think that really exists?
1: The Shaggy?
0: No, I don't think it's the Shaggy. Oh. It's someone else who's called Shaggy because he used to watch Scooby-Doo, probably. Mm. Yeah. Or he's a good shagger. I don't know. Maybe they call him Shaggy because he shags everybody. I don't know, Lars.
1: Okay.
0: You don't like joining in on those sort of things, do you? Because you think it's some sort of offensive thing. And a bunch of other really nice people. Linus is very popular, you know. He's got Shaggy and you've got a bunch of other nice people. And we are going to a surf camp in France in the south of Bordeaux. Brilliant. I love it down there. So you're not on a bus like going from Kreuzberg to Wilmersdorf. You're on a bus coach going down south. Brilliant. And listening to us. I've told you, Linus, don't listen to us when you've got a life. You know, listen just when you're lonely.
1: Why would you, of course, yes, keep listening.
0: Keep listening, you do it, Lars.
1: Turn it up on the bus.
0: Turn it up, Lars. We will probably arrive sometime in the morning, and you can imagine how excited I am to sit in a bus for the next 10 to 13 hours. Linus, if you would have got in touch with me, I would have lent you my private jet. And then if you've got in touch with... because your spaceship's not here anymore.
1: Yeah, but don't fall for the private jet I did, and the refueling costs like...
0: Well, I gave you the jet. I didn't mention that the fuel was involved, did I? Did I?
1: No.
0: Did I say you can have my jet fueled? No. So don't blame me. Right. Then I have a week of surfing ahead of me. Brilliant, Linus. Regarding last week, I put in all my credits, so I think Vicky's dad is also listening right now.
1: Nice.
0: Oh, I hope he likes it. Anyhow, have a nice evening, and thanks for enhancing my bus ride if I can get any phone signal for the live stream. Linus, we love you. Thank you so much for joining in. Here's a song. I haven't got time to introduce it, have I, Lars?
1: No.
0: Not really. Here's a song about ants, and it's really weird. It's by Kay Flay. It's good, but a bit weird.
3: Sitting in the hills, looking down from my domicile. I've been feeling chill, but the world feeling volatile. High up in the sky, no, you can't see homicide. People look like ants, and the ants move in single file.

0: And if that hasn't got you ready for Saturday night, nothing will, according to young Lars from Mars, who's half-earthling and
1: nothing
0: half...
1: Nothing will!
0: No!
1: Nothing!
0: It's not what you said. You said people are jumping up and down in front of the mirror, putting their makeup on, getting ready to go out.
2: Yeah, sure, just like in the 80s.
0: Yeah, but I don't think that happens in Berlin. You know, yeah, have you ever sure been out in Berlin? They go out at midnight.
2: Well, I mean, they start jumping around earlier.
0: Okay, well, I hope you've been jumping around in front of the mirror, putting your makeup on and listening to that music, because it was a bit of history on 10 at 10 tonight. Soft Cell, you might not recognise that, but doing Ghost Rider, remixed and vocals by a bloke called J.G. Thirlwell. You probably know that Suicide wrote it back in the 80s. Soft Cell covered it live in 1983.

with Thirlwell guesting on vocals, and then Dave Ball recorded the backing track for it that never got a proper release. They played it again in New York in 2022, nearly 40 years after that, and that led to them finally recording it properly. Sorry about that, I messed up my words a little bit then. Dave Ball, of course, half of Soft Cell, died last October, and the remix you just heard is built on the backing track that he made in 1983. Please do stay tuned. Many, many SMS messages and whatever they're called coming up, WhatsApp messages. I've got a load of them to read out. So if you've written in, stay tuned. If you haven't written in, stay tuned. If you're in front of your mirror putting your makeup on, stay tuned. And let's go with some more music to move around to. Moving on swiftly now with something brand new to dance to, and it's quite brilliant. It's two brothers, Tom and Ed Russell, under their artist name Over Mono, with the wonderfully titled Night in Shining Prada.

0: over mono with John Joseph Holt, who's a poet. And it's rather suddenly. That was Night in Shining Prada, which always makes me think of you, my dear Lars. My Night in Shining Primark.
1: I don't do fast fashion.
0: Oh, I see. And you don't do Primark?
1: I don't do Primark, no.
0: Neither do I.
1: I also do not do Prada or any other of the freaking luxury brands that are available.
0: I did Prada once in my life, actually. I did, because I did a job in Paris, a corporate job in Paris, where often when you do gigs in France, they don't listen when you're talking because they're too cool for their own good, the French, of course. And they don't talk and they don't listen. They weren't listening. And it was a nightmare for me to present for an hour and a half. So I thought, right, you bastards. Afterwards, I went out to the local Prada store in Paris and bought a pair of shoes for 600 euros.
1: And, like...
0: Just because I had such a horrible time. You have to treat yourself sometimes when you're having a horrible time.
1: And were they worth it?
0: Oh, they were lovely and beautiful. They were like molded and beautiful.
1: But there's different other brands are also available that are just as good.
0: Oh, yes, of course, Lars. Did I say anything about Prada being the best? No, I'm just mentioning it.
1: No,
0: part of our life.
1: You were very enthusiastic.
0: Anyway, do you know that was Over Mono and Night in Shining Prada? And it started as a voice note from the poet that you heard there, John Joseph Holt. He made it while walking his dog. And it's a song, apparently, about brothers. His and theirs. And apparently the band went through 83 versions of that song before they were happy with it. 83! Can you imagine us recording this show? We'd do probably like 283 before we're happy with it. Well, anyway, he's always looking on the bright side. Mike from Bavaria. Now, you know where Bavaria is, Lars? It's in the south of Germany.
1: Yes, I know that much.
0: It's where Munich is.
1: Okay.
0: It's where mountains are.
1: Yes.
0: It's where, is it the best team in football team? We don't know about football.
1: It's the team that wins the most, let's put it like that.
0: What are they called?
1: Bayern München.
0: Bayern München, that's right. Mike says, oh, this could be really bad now. He says, I haven't written anything in a long time, but I don't really have anything exciting to share. So just a quick hello from Nuremberg.
1: Okay.
0: Fair enough,
1: thank
0: Michael.
1: You.
0: Thanks a lot, Mike from Bavaria. And here's Gerhard. Gerhard's also a regular. He said, I suspect that Lars's cousin Fred was not flying home, but going sightseeing all over Germany, because it wasn't only in Berlin the alarms. He woke me up too. You see the damage your cousin did?
1: I will talk to him.
0: Yeah. No spaceships are visible to human beings. We wouldn't be able to handle it, Lars. I can, because I've seen how ugly you are in real life with your two mouths and your antenna. Right.
1: Well, that's kind of rude.
0: Well, it is. I'm just saying it like it is, man. I'm a disruptor. You know, your two mouths are disgusting, frankly.
1: Me, myself, I'm a fire starter.
0: Oh, are you?
1: Yeah.
0: But I do. But you see, that shows the sort of guy that I am, because I find your two mouths quite disgusting. But I can still love you because it's not what's on the outside, Lars.
1: It is not.
0: It's what's on the inside. And your guts are pretty disgusting as well.
1: I would argue like half of my second mouth is on the inside, but...
0: Oh, can we just... I just feel sick talking about it. Let's get back to something which is really lovely. Vicky, who is used to be, when she first started to listen to this show, she was Linus...
1: Koch's?
0: Saturday girlfriend, I think it was.
1: Saturday night.
0: Saturday night only girlfriend. And then she became the week girlfriend, and now she seems to be the permanent girlfriend.
1: Yeah.
0: So that's the sort of thing that we do on this show, join people together. We are connecting people.
1: Yeah, forge connections.
0: Forge connections. Other cars are available.
1: What?
0: Oh, forge, not forge.
1: No.
0: Oh, sorry. I will listen to your show. This is Vicky, right? Vicky doesn't write to us very often, so let's have a listen to what Vicky says.
2: Hello.
0: Hello, Ray and Lars. Vicky here.
1: Hello.
0: Hello, Vicky. I'll listen to your show rather sporadically today. That's quite a large word for Vicky to use, but let's get away with it. As I'm having a little film night with my littlest brother and my mum. Oh, that's a really lovely little setting, isn't it? Little brother and mum. What are you watching? Some hairy, scary horror film or something? My dad will be listening... Ooh, Lars.
1: Yes.
0: Vicky's dad will be listening in this evening.
1: Oh, yes.
0: Oh, yeah.
1: Linus mentioned...
0: What a brilliant man Linus is. Do you know that he's going down to surf in Bordeaux at the moment?
1: Yes.
0: And do you know, he's probably... I know, he's far too humble to say this himself. He is, in fact, the reigning surf champion of Germany.
1: Yes, and did he not pull you out of a burning car wreck just last week?
0: Well, do you think we should mention that? Linus doesn't like us talking about that.
1: Okay.
0: Yeah, I had one
1: he's
0: of
1: much
0: those...
1: too humble.
0: Well, yeah, I had one of those electric cars and it got on fire. And who was there? Linus.
1: Koch.
0: Right. Linus was there, and my dad said we'll be listening in this evening. Linus has coaxed him into that. Coaxed. Do you get it?
2: Yeah. Right, it's your last name.
0: It's my last name, yeah. Linux text. Oh, sorry, the phone's gone off. Fill in for 2 seconds, can you, Lars?
1: One, two.
0: Right. Linus has coaxed him into listening to this. He's going to hate the show, isn't he?
1: I don't know.
0: Linus texts that he's in a funk lock. What's that?
1: That's when you don't have any reception in a certain area.
0: Oh, yes, that's what you tell your girlfriends, isn't it? And if you really want to fool your girlfriend, Linus, you just say, I'm just going down...
1: Her dad is listening.
0: Oh, the dad is listening, yeah, of course. So, anyway, Linus says he's in a funk lock, so I don't know how much he will be listening. Well, he's been in touch, actually, and he says he's on a bus with a load of his mates and he's going down to some strip club called... What's it called, that one in Berlin?
1: Why... Are we throwing... I just have to ask now, just for continuity's sake. Are we throwing him under the bus or talking him up?
0: Don't throw him under the... He's on a bus. Now we're going to throw him under the bus and it will run him over and he'll never see Vicky again.
1: Why?
0: Because he'll be dead if he's under the bus.
1: I thought we forged connections.
0: Oh, yeah, we do forge connections. Other cars are available. Have a lovely evening and greetings from Bukulok. Where's that, Lars?
1: I have no clue what you just said.
0: Bukulok. Bukulok. B-U-Umlaut. What's Umlaut? Bukolo. Bukolo.
1: I don't know.
0: Oh, God, normally you know it. Where everywhere is in Germany.
1: I know, but that one I haven't heard of.
0: All right, and then she sends a picture of... And I could make a really crap dad joke about this, but I'm not going to. Here's a picture of our cat that just caused a part of our door frame to fall down while I wrote my previous message. Well, that's what you're telling your dad, Vicky, but this cat looks like a tiny little kitten that could no way put a door frame down. It must be you, Vicky, because you're too drunk, all right? Don't blame the cat. It looks about one month old. Look at it, Liz.
1: Yes.
0: Liz? Who's Liz?
1: I don't know. And Liz? If you write a screenplay, don't kill the cat.
0: Oh, Lars, you're just too clever for this. All right. I see Francesca from Schoenberg's been in touch. But I'll make her wait till after this next record, okay? So fill in for 3 seconds, could you, Lars?
1: Well, I don't know how to do that.
0: Oh, sadly. Just do your two and then double it.
1: One, two, four?
0: That's it. No, it's not it. Right, I don't know about you at home and Lars, I don't know about you, but I fancy a funky bass line, a dance beat,
1: yes,
0: a soulful vocal, and some lyrics about not really understanding yourself yet.
1: Oh, yeah, give me some of that.
0: I'd really like that. I have just that for you, listener, and for Lars on this next track from Floridian resident Q Marsden. Sometimes he just calls himself Q. His latest album, Do You See Me, came out last month, and this song has been my favourite for quite a while. It has to win the song title of the show so far. Both I know that Lars and I can relate to this, because the title of the song is... Hey there, I have a compulsive complex. I think the therapist knows what we're talking about. Let's put that bass line on.

0: What happens to these endings? What are they doing? Drugs in the studio?
1: Musicians?
0: No, never. That was Q Marsden. Of course he doesn't take any drugs. That's called Hey There, I Have a Compulsive Complex. I quite like that, you know. It's like a breezy little tune, and there's more tunes like that on his new album, Do You See Me? Back to you at home or wherever you are in your car. Hi, Ray and Lars.
2: Hi.
0: Is that how you say hi now?
2: Hi.
0: Hi. Stefan is.
1: What?
0: I think he wants you to be more of a man.
1: Why, how would you know?
0: How to upset Lars in two easy lessons.
1: How would you
0: man
1: know?
0: Man up, Lars. I don't know. Of course I don't.
1: I will never.
0: Hi, Ray and Lars. Talking about getting involved, I just recently found a file on my computer containing a fax I sent you back in 1996 when you were doing MTV's X-Ray Vision. Oh, that was a terrible show. Does Lars even know what a fax is?
1: Of course I do. I've also seen and used a floppy disk in my life.
0: Ooh, you've seen a floppy disk, have you?
1: Yes.
0: You could make some jokes about that too, but I'm not going to. But I tell you what, Lars, the only reason you know what a fax is because you live in Germany.
1: Yes.
0: It's unbelievable that you still have faxes in this country. No one uses... I love faxes myself.
1: There's a lot of agencies you can actually still get in touch with by sending a fax.
0: It's only in Germany. You imagine being an English company or an American... Can you please send us a fax? Pardon? We do have modern technology, you know. No, we like the faxes, yeah. The faxes is good and very efficient, yeah. Alles klar. Anyway, says Stefan, that was a long time ago, but the energy's still there. Ah, looking forward to the next 30 years with you on Radio Eins. Stefan, I can't do this when I'm dead, you know.
1: Yeah, he'll be 60 by then.
0: Who will?
1: You.
0: Oh, yes. That's right, Lars. Keep it real. Oh, we've got something from our travelling businessman, Volker. He's in Thassos in Greece this week. He gets about, doesn't he? I don't know if he's...
1: Send a postcard every once in a while.
0: He does. He used to send us those brilliant videos of him selling his goods that we didn't show him. I guess this must be live, right? Why does he always not think we're live?
1: I don't know.
0: Maybe you're all on drugs, he says. I don't know. Are you, Lars?
1: I don't know. Look below you. I don't know.
0: I'm not at the moment. No. Are you?
1: No.
0: Honestly?
1: No.
0: Look me in the eyes.
1: No. I'm high on life.
0: That's right. I'm high on love. Otherwise, I honestly wouldn't understand how that whole spaceship BND cousin story could ever have made it into a pre-recorded show. Thanks a lot, Volker.
1: What had just happened?
0: You think it was just such rubbish that what he's saying is it was such rubbish that it would never have made it into a pre-recorded show because we would have canned it.
1: Seems like you haven't listened, like, very closely to a lot of the recorded shows.
0: So now you might as well play Fred von Jupiter. Ah, yes, that's why you said it, Lars. I didn't get it. Well done, Volker, and keep up the good work spreading your affairs around Europe. Let's get back to the music. There are still more messages. I'll get them in before the end of the show, I promise. And if you believe that, you believe anything. Now, should we do something different?
1: Mm.
0: Yes, let's do something different.
1: Okay.
0: Let me think. Let me have a look through my record collection. This one I might like to play you. It's a debut. Mm. It's a debut from someone, if you saw her on video, you'd probably instantly recognise. Her name is Kiki Mizuhara. She was born in Dallas, Texas, of course, but was raised in Japan, and she's become one of the most recognisable models and actors in Tokyo. And two of her films are named after Beatles songs, which is always good to know, Norwegian Wood and Helter Skelter. She's 35, and this is her first ever record. I only mentioned her name because it's quite late to be making a record, the first ever. It's a spacey psychedelic pop jam that's a lot of fun, really. So listen carefully, and in the chorus you'll be able to learn a little Japanese. Yeah, I know Japanese. Sushi tikka masala. Here's Kiki Mizuhara.

0: That's Kiki Mizuhara. Feeling We, which is a bit of a strange title, but what a great song. Brilliant groove. Kiki Mizuhara from Japan. That should be played on all radio, shouldn't it, Lars?
1: It should.
0: Should be made a big hit, that one. Let's play it again next week.
2: Oh, not right now? It again,
0: we
2: Sam?
0: We could play it again now. What would that do if we do that? No,
2: I don't know. Then
0: all of the other artists would be complaining. Do you know how many phone calls I get every week from artists? Can we please be on your show?
2: Six.
0: None.
2: Oh.
0: Actually, just to tell you, if you could fill in for 2 seconds.
2: One, two.
0: Did you hear about the terrible big news about AI this week, Lars? I don't know if you've been around for the last week. Have you heard about AI and what happened?
2: One of the developers went off and said, oh, it's dangerous or something?
0: Well, that's to put it quite lightly. And I know that you're from Mars, so you're probably way ahead in AI and everything. But the guy from OpenAI and Anthropic, well, they both, that OpenAI and Anthropic, the two, that's ChatGPT and Claude.
2: And of course, there's other chatbots available.
0: Of course there are, yes. Not quite as good as those ones. It caused a stir in the summer when they announced about a week apart that their models have broken out. Remember that? Broke out of testing environments and obtained unauthorized access to real computer systems.
2: Yeah, I know.
0: And last week, a bloke called Jacob Coxon, he spent the last 3 years working on research into how to train AI models, first at OpenAI and then more recently at Anthropic. He resigned and he posted his thoughts online. And this is pretty much what he said. He said, Anthropic and OpenAI are racing straight to self-improving superintelligence and gambling with our lives. I think AGI is the next one. That's general intelligence, and then becomes superintelligence. Both companies are more focused on beating each other and global competitors in developing the most advanced model possible than they are on safety, he says. And then he went on, this is so important, I wrote some of this down. He warned that some working on AI development believe it could threaten human life by the end of the decade, and that these will soon be superhuman systems able to hack, transform industries and acquire real power. And then he says that executives often mute their language publicly but express genuine panic behind closed doors. And only today, two current Anthropic employees also publicly confirmed some of his thoughts. And today, Evan Hubinger, the company's... Evan Hubinger, the company's alignment science lead, whatever that is, wrote that Anthropic really does believe that AI could kill all humans, and he personally puts it above 10% within the next decade. And finally, today, the CEO of Anthropic, Dario Amodei, published an essay online calling for an immediate slowdown in the pace of AI development, warning of potentially devastating consequences in a matter of months. Interesting.
2: It is.
0: Everything has a price, doesn't it, Lars?
2: It does. I didn't know about the essay. The rest of the thing, I also read some commentary that they think it's like a very far out there marketing scheme.
0: No. Come on. Really? Hey, buy this product, it will kill you within 10 years.
2: Oh, I'd put nothing past capitalists. But
0: yes, you socialist, you.
2: To just make people, and especially shareholders, think, we're this far along already? Shit.
0: Wow, we can really nearly kill people? Yeah, I'll buy that for a dollar.
2: I mean... Do it.
0: No, doesn't
2: We're
0: work.
2: We're getting into real world territory. But...
0: Oh, yeah. Let's not get into real world territory. Now, the trouble is, Lars, it's 22:38 just for Volker on his travelling salesman.
2: Yeah.
0: Do we have enough time to play all the rest of the music, or do we have to...
2: If you talk for 45 seconds for the rest of the hour, then yes.
0: Oh, no, I never talk more than 45 seconds. You know me, I have trouble spending at least more than 10 seconds talking. So, no. So, should we do a double play next or not, then?
2: Yeah, let's do it.
0: Okay, let's do a double play. Right, let's get my notes, because I have to remember who we're going to play, and if you fill in for 2 seconds, then I'll be all right.
2: En deux.
0: Right, time for another double play now. You'll hear a great tune, actually, released last year by the Capital Cities, they're called. But first, Shearwater from Texas, with a track from their new album, The New World. It's their first new music in 4 years, and it's another contender for song title of the show, because this is called Slugs in the Marigolds, which, if you're into gardening, can only spell disaster. Slugs and snails are enemy of the garden state. I say, crush the slugarchy, crush the snailarchy. Gardens, we don't need you. Is that quite good politically, do you think? I'm quite good at that. Shearwater, slugs in the marigold, crush the slugarchy. Yeah.

0: Sweet Little Melodies on Radio Eins on Saturday evening as you're jumping up and down in front of the mirror, ready to go out. Sorry, that wasn't very applicable, but Capital Cities was a great band and a great song, Shoes Like Rockets. Shoes Like Rockets, that was from their album, which I also like the title of, A Hurricane of Frowns. Now, here's a band you can always rely on for good vibes to end the show with. Well, it's a penultimate song. It's English duo Good Neighbours. You definitely remember their hit Home. You know, the one with lots of whistling. This one. Remember that one? Right, you remember that one, don't you? It was the most streamed debut single in the world in 2024. Thank you, Lars. Now, whistle facts. I thought I'd find some. Why producers love whistling? Because of an instant earworm potential, apparently. A human whistle occupies a distinct high-frequency sonic space that cuts right through heavy bass and production, making it immediately noticeable. It also has universal accessibility. Of course, you don't need to understand lyrics to hum or whistle along to a melody. This gives whistle tracks massive cross-border global appeal. Whistling inherently conveys a carefree, breezy or confident vibe, and it gives the listener an instant mood boost. Why don't you try that out right now? Let's give the listener an instant mood boost with Lars from Mars.
1: I'm no good
0: at whistling. No, I think you might have ruined the mood now. Anyway, no, thanks, Lars. Thanks. No, thanks. There's no whistling. I haven't got enough time to read out. Lars.
1: Sorry.
0: There's no whistling on this new single, but before we play the new single, Lars, I have to read these WhatsApp messages because otherwise people will be very cross and angry with me. I'll go through them very quickly. Hey, guys, Matt here.
1: Hi, Matt.
0: Lars is a witty, clever guy. He sounds pretty well read, but damn, his lack of geographical knowledge about places in Germany and Europe has actually shocked me on multiple evenings. I'm a bloody Yank, and even I know that Steiermark is in Austria, you idiot.
1: Oh, the Steiermark.
0: Yes.
1: Oh, yeah. He butchered the pronunciation.
0: I butcher. It's always my fault. Much love and respect coming from either north, south or west of any unpronounceable town. And sorry, Lars, didn't mean to be harsh on you, bud. It just leapt out of me, you bloody idiot.
1: did he say the bloody idiot part?
0: Yeah, Matt, he's terrible. He used the F word as well, but I can't say that. Hey, Ray and Lars, here's a new one. Martin.
1: Hi, Martin.
0: He's Linus's best friend.
1: Oh.
0: He said, Linus wants me to tell you that. He made me listen to the recording of your show from the day of his birthday, and I was quite happy to learn, that good radio exists.
1: Nice.
0: Well, he doesn't say it's this one. He just said good radio exists somewhere else.
1: You must have mentioned BBC Four.
0: Yes, must be listening to that. After working in a whorehouse. Oh, no, sorry, I can't read that. Warehouse. Sorry. Warehouse, not whorehouse.
1: But hopefully you cannot say the F word, but you do not.
0: Oh, it was just too good to read. You know, my eyesight's not as good. After working in a whorehouse, luckily only for 1 month, a warehouse where I heard the same top 40 songs every day, you can imagine I was quite sick of anything. I didn't curate myself, but your show is actually quite good. Oh, well, thanks a lot, matey. That's really brilliant. Tell Linus I said hi. He's on a bus at the moment, Martin. If you were his best friend, you'd know that, you bloody idiot.
1: Do you think that could be our new tagline? Actually quite good.
0: Actually,
1: the Radio Cooks. Sure.
0: Quite good.
1: Actually, quite good.
0: Yeah, well, presuming. And this is from Lord Mellis, our member of the House of Lords in the UK. Hi, big man. That's me. And Lars.
1: Hello.
0: Bloody idiot. I've got the boys round for a darts tournament. And my son is winning. That's what we do in England for entertainment. We play darts.
1: Yeah.
0: And we put people, you know, put like Boris Johnson on the dartboard and things like that. We throw darts at them. Anyway, his son's winning and it's embarrassing. His name is Cameron. Any chance you can put him off, please? Cameron, your dad and me used to snog, and he used his tongue a lot.
1: I think...
0: I'm putting him off, isn't it?
1: Yeah, I would have gone like another way, maybe.
0: Okay, go the other way then.
1: You've got this in the bag. You're going to win this. If it would be like, no way you make a mistake now. The stakes are so high. Could you imagine making a mistake now and losing the game, although you... practically got it in the bag, man. That was suck.
0: That's nowhere near as good as my "you mean your dad used to snog." No, that would have put him off. He would have been sick.
1: I think you'd put you on.
0: Marco's written back in again now, okay? Marco, remember the one who said we were all that? He's just jumping in here for a moment. I'm not exactly a brand new listener. Oh, that's disappointing. I've been tuning in for a few weeks. Well, that qualifies as a new listener. But you guys are never live. Pardon?
1: The last weeks we have been.
0: Well, we weren't in August because we had some holiday. Bloody idiot. You know, don't you, can we have a holiday? Okay, you were live last week, but I slept through the show. I wish I'd never read this message now from Marco.
1: It's becoming worse and worse.
0: Why didn't the Radio Coke show with Lars from Mars sweep the awards at the German Radio Awards this week? I agree.
1: We're asking ourselves the very same question
0: every week. Marco, why don't we get the radio prize? Is it because we're only quite good? Not as
1: actually,
0: rubbish as everybody else.
1: Actually, quite
0: what?
1: Good.
0: Oh, actually, yeah. There's only one chance to win that prize. Ray has to play the guitar. Oh, that's a sure way of not to win it. Thanks a lot, Marco. I'll keep going quickly. Volker's got back in. He said, OK, Johnny, got it. You're live this time. Thanks for your voice message. Why is he calling me Johnny?
1: I don't know. Did you send a voice message by accident?
0: I probably did. I keep pressing the wrong buttons. I know why he's calling me Johnny, because he's Volker. Don't consume your own products. And finally, Simon writing in, and he said, did you, Simon in London, good evening, Simon, very regular viewer, tells us lots of interesting things. Did you get your guitar finally repaired and working? I did, actually, Simon. I said about it earlier on in the show, and blah, blah, blah, guitars, and he goes on for a long time. But thanks a lot, Simon, for listening in London. Now, weren't we about to play some music?
1: Yes.
0: Right then. Shall we play this one then?
1: Yes.
0: No, okay. It's from that band that did the whistling one, wasn't
1: yes.
0: it? Okay, well, this is their new one, and it's called Mary Jane. And apparently, it's supposed to be about infatuation with a person, but I suspect it may be about something else because it's called Mary Jane. Do you know what that means, Lars?
1: It's the reefer.
0: How do you know that?
1: The devil's seed.
0: No, that's not the devil's seed, is it? The name came from an English play on words. It's a phonetic, you're right, it's a phonetic translation of the Spanish word marijuana. Because to us English, Mary sounds like Mary, and Juana sounds like Jane. Yeah, anyway, so it sounds like... And no need for that. We used to use it for code when we were in the 90s. Have you got any Mary Jane? Have you seen Mary Jane? Anyway, look.

0: good neighbours. And you could say, good neighbours have Mary Jane. I mean, I think that's quite good. Is that the time already? 22:55. It's time for us to go home. And I always like to leave you with a soft, slow and melancholic track to get you in the mood for Kaleidoscope, the next show after this on Radio Ines. I'd just like to thank you so much for writing in tonight if you have written in. Thank you for listening if you haven't written in. Thank you for calling Lars a bloody idiot. I mean, it's brilliant. I think it's fantastic that he's finally got his true identity on the show. And Lars...
1: Yes.
0: Thank you for your input into my output this evening.
2: You're very welcome.
0: Very welcome indeed. It's lovely to have you at home listening in each week. And thank you so much for the enthusiasm. Not always easy to be positive, but it is really, because we love doing what we're doing. Okay? Shall I just go and open the door to the outside world?
2: Please do, yes.
0: Well, you could do it for once. I mean, but I'll do it.
2: I mean, you always offer.
0: I'll do it. Yeah,
2: okay.
0: I've done it. I'm doing it. Oh, God, it looks a bit dodgy out there, Lars. As I said, I'd like to leave you with something a bit slow and melancholic. This week it's the turn of the Reds, Pinks and Purples, which is basically the musical world of Glenn Donaldson, who's made about 300 songs, I think, this year. He's from San Francisco. This track's from an upcoming EP called True Love Daydream, out at the end of the month. It's quite lovely, and it's called Every Shade of Blue. And this, my friend, is the end. It's good night from him.
2: Good night.
0: And it's good night from me. Good night, stay safe, keep spreading the love, and thank you so much for listening. Cheers! Bye.

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1: They say East Berlin's too cold and all the hip kids are off to Lisbon. But I've just been in Friedrichshain again. It's fine. Still happening. Had plans with an old flame Janie down this vegan pizzeria to fill the other in on the year just been and what the future holds from here. And when we're talking of the future, it's always love, life or career. I guess the second of these is a recent disease in regards to what humans fear. I tell her how I can't slow down, how I'm running on fumes for the boon of the band. How I'm scared all the seeds we sow won't grow if the next new tune don't land. But Janie's bigger things to be thinking than all the pointless things that I'm feeling. She just stares out the window vacant gazing as the fake cheese starts congealing. Filled the silence, tapping absent-minded on the back of the plastic chair. I lean in with a grin and ask Jane again what's really going on upstairs in there. And you want to, I add. I hate seeing her face look so sad. Still just me in a one-way conversation with the best friend that

they don't do change. It proffered Jard in regards to the statement that Janie just made. And when she finally spoke, she spoke vague. But through the haze and the smoke, what she said really resonated. She looked sane again, plain as day, engaged and reanimated. Like the problems of plague that was plaguing me too. Maybe she already knew, maybe we were on the same page. Or did Rye drop by to say hi on the same day, prior to explain what was really going on, when I lied for the sake of my pride to save face. The real dilemma I was grappling with wasn't anything to do with the band and the shit that I do or don't give. It was the grip of my own past. No matter how good I can get, I know it won't last. Let go, slow down, I'm on the only road I've ever known, begging to go fast. But even if I never look back,

0: to Jane as we headed for the door. 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As I laugh real awkward, thoughtless talking, probably get a good song from this. I said, walking out, hey, Jane said, plain as day. Some things aren't just yours to be given away. Whatever comes next, know that you're making a start, but at the cost that it comes for some. Have a heart, man, art isn't everything. Anything like that, you wanna get off your chest, get a therapist, save it for a friend, or say it with a weird fake name on the internet. I was shivering, she was giggling. I told you that the winter in Berlin is fucking punishing. Next time you visit him, visit late spring. 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And I still hadn't asked how her summer had been. I never did, just slipped from the grass suddenly. Trouble's gonna bubble if you want a bit. So why am I always running like it's coming for me?
1: Just don't stop, don't fall between the cracks. Das ist wirklich eine hervorragende Band. Aus Leeds kommen die. Yard Act werden nochmal wieder spielen in Berlin am 14. 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Also ich war einmal da gewesen. Es war wunderbar. Jenny Said war das von ihrem aktuellen hervorragenden Album gehört hier bei Radio 1. Die Straße von Hormuz, seien Sie mal ehrlich, kannten Sie bestimmt.

Vielen Dank. Thank you. Thank you. This whole event looks so nice. Everybody got their wine and stuff. I wish we did this in the States. This is so nice. Curated. This next song is called French Kids. It's a new one. Here we go.

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These girls can't take my blood. Pretty face, but a bitch so mean. So mean.

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I can't stand it since you put me down. I put a spell on you.